0: I didn't know why I liked the idea so much. It's Family Life Radio. I'm Sam. My friends got their wedding rings changed out, and they're not as pretty. They got these rubber ones, and they do it because they use their hands a lot, and they want to make sure that they don't snag their rings on stuff. And I was trying to think of, why do I like this so much? Because sometimes I'll have too much salt, and my fingers will get all puffy and sausagey. And a rubber wedding ring. It's like yoga pants for your hands. I'm ordering the Thanksgiving model. This is going to be great at family dinner. Just a little too much stuffing. Hey, my ring still fits. What's your idea? If you have a genius idea right now or something you're loving that you want to tell other people about, come on, call me. 888-888-9976.
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0: Whenever I'm having a hard moment, I turn to the station. 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

0: The best friends kind of creep up on you. It's fun like that. Family Life Radio, I'm Sam. We just had one of our daughter's old babysitters come and stay with us. She's in the Coast Guard now. She's grown up. She and her mom came. And I've known her, but I haven't known her mom. Still, I've always admired her mom from afar because she would send these Christmas letters. And they were the only Christmas letters that weren't just a big collection of facts. I remember one Christmas letter that she wrote about feeling socially awkward, and I identified with it so much. And I just love that she was real about it. Nobody does that in a Christmas letter. Christmas letter, you're supposed to brag about everything. So I liked her, even though I never had gotten to hang out with her before. And I just hung out with her. It just seems like, where were you all those years? We knew your daughter, but we didn't know you. And she just took off, and I was thinking, I want to keep you. So finding friends, is it easy for you? Is it hard? I like how little kids can just come up to someone on the playground and say, do you want to play with me? And as grown-ups, we don't really get to do that. And so here's my challenge for you, and it's a challenge for me as well. Find someone today that you do the grown-up version of going up to them and going, do you want to play? My name is Sam. Do you want to play? The gifts of friendship. Who do you want to celebrate? What has God done? 888-888-9976.
1: Yeah, I think we have to recognize that it's our job to kind of shepherd them through it.
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1: Right, oftentimes when there's a big change, there's big things happening in our world. 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
0: It's Leanna Crawford, and this is the story behind How Can You Not?
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0: 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What a sweet reminder that maybe God created these tiny little light up bugs to show us that he cares about the details of our lives.
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0: Family Life Radio. Yeah, thank you for being here. My name is Sam. Karina, how do you make friends and how do you know you have a friend?
1: I realized recently what a true friend really is. I fell very, very ill and I have two kids that I raised by myself and she was there faithfully to take care of me. So that's a true friend. She included us as family.
0: That is so huge. And you know, it reminds me too of those times where I think I'm a little lonely. I wish I had more friends. And how what she did for you, that just made you connect to her with the heart. And that we can do that. If our eyes are open and there's someone who has a need, who needs us to step in as family, that we just let God use us to bless them. However, not because we could get something out of it, but just because we could be something for them. And then watch what God does with it. I'm going to do it. There's going to be a basket and some soup going on someone's porch tonight. That's all I'm saying. If you have some friendship ideas, 888-888-9976.
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0: There it is. Family Life Radio. Hi, I'm Sam. What makes a good friend? Patrick, what have you noticed?
1: My friend is someone that sticks by me. I'm going to read a scripture verse for you because this describes it right here. Proverbs 18, verse 24 says, A man of many friends comes to ruin, but there is a friend who sticks closer than a brother. And my true friends have been the ones that have seen me when I hit rock bottom. They were still there for me. They were still my best friend, and they saw me through the hard times. They didn't just abandon me.
0: They don't run away. They don't bring out the transcript and say, but you said this when you were nuts. I just needed prayer.
1: Exactly.
0: What about you? What have you noticed? What makes a true friend in your world? What is this person's name? And what have they done? It'll inspire all of us. 888-888-9976.
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6: 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This is a place where faith meets the practical one thing, biblically based solutions that may help you experience more freedom today and more peace and more direction. And if that's what you desire in your life, come on in. Share your story or question on our storyline today at 888-888-1717. And here's an example of a question that's come in just like that.
7: Dr. Carlson, regarding the emotional affairs, I would be interested to know what your take is on a man like myself. I have a wife that has been battling cancer. She is 7 years into it. And my concern, not just about my two kids at home, but myself after she's gone. And so sometimes my thoughts will take me to other women that I see in the church or have a relationship with. And it's really easy to lament on those possibilities or potentials. Anyway, that's a specific scenario for me at this point in my life. Thanks so much.
6: All right, Mark, you're an honest guy. You're an honest guy calling and leaving that question. I mean, you're a man, and you have desires and needs, and your wife is sick, and it's just something going on in your head. And I hear your heart saying, hey, I just want to honor God. I think of the passage that says, take captive every thought out of obedience to Christ. Right now, Mark, you got to keep your head in the game. You got to keep your head in the present moment. You need to stay close to God, close to your family, and you need to stay close to your wife. She needs you to walk with her through this process. Now, you're acknowledging that, hey, this is something going on in my mind, and my guess is a lot of men listening understand that. They understand what you're thinking and feeling, and you're just one that's willing to say it and express it. And so I respect that, and I respect the fact that you want to do the right thing. And the right thing right now, again, is to say, Lord, I need to keep my head in this present moment. My wife needs me, and I need you, and we need the family, and I'm going to stay busy keeping my eyes and my heart and my actions and my desires clearly where they need to be to honor Christ and honor my marriage and honor my wife and our family. And I tell you something, Mark, tell you something. And we pray that your wife could have a healing, and that would be fantastic. But if Jesus takes her home and you look back 2 years from now or 4 years from now or whenever, you're not going to have any regrets, no regrets, because you chose to do the right thing. And sometimes doing the right thing isn't easy. In fact, usually it isn't, but it's still the right thing. Hey, listen, if you've joined us today, welcome to the Intentional Living. We're here every day. Last Friday, I ended the show talking to Mary in California, and I love Mary. She's facing a real interesting question, and I ran out of time at the end of the show, and I asked her if she would hold on and so she could join us today. And so Mary's back with us. Hi, Mary. How are you?
8: I'm well, Dr. Randy.
6: Thank you. And for those who didn't hear the show last Friday, can you kind of rehearse what you're facing and what your question is?
8: I am facing a lot of God winks about a certain someone that has come into my life, and I'm not real sure what direction to go. I need to know that I know he's the right one. I know he is, without a doubt. But I haven't dated in over 20 years. We won't say how many. But, yeah, it's very unusual. And I've known him for a very long time. But I'm getting God winks everywhere.
6: And you're saying that he, and I asked you last week, and is he getting the same God winks?
8: I believe he is, yes.
6: And I asked you also last week, are the people that you respect most who know both of you and what's going on in your life and so on, are they also giving you the wink?
8: Yes, they are.
6: So there's no red lights, no yellow lights. It's something going on in you that you're concerned about.
8: No, it's all green lights and it's all go, you know, so... Yeah.
6: So what's the problem? You're sitting, you're one of those people that sit at a green light and the light turns from red to green and then the car doesn't move and somebody's honking to say, get going.
8: Exactly. Yeah, I am.
6: What's the fear? What do you fear most about? What is it that's really at the core of this hesitancy to... I'm assuming he's interested. You guys are talking about getting married. I guess that's what we're talking about. What is your hesitancy?
8: Probably succeeding after so long, you know, of waiting. I'm going to succeed. I know that I will. And it's like, whoa, this is real. And everything is going to be okay. So I need to switch my focus to success.
6: Were you married before 20 some years ago?
8: I was married before, once before. It was a horrible marriage, just horrible. Not a good situation.
6: Is that sort of in the back of your mind? Hey, I got hurt and I'm
8: no.
6: Okay,
8: no.
6: That's gone. Okay.
8: No, it's not.
6: All right.
8: No.
6: And
8: I don't know about later on down the road, but no, it's not. Not now. It is not there at all.
6: Does he have any, have you guys done counseling or have you talked about all the realities of being older and getting married? And I mean, the finances and the kids and, you know, all the things that are involved in getting married later in life?
8: Yeah. My kids are all grown. Well, you asked so many questions just now, I don't know where to start.
6: Well, it sounds like, I mean, how long have you known each other?
8: Probably about 20-some years.
6: Well, why don't we have the, I mean, come on, how many more years are you going to have here? How about if we do this wedding like tonight? Let's get this going here.
8: Well, you know, I would do it tonight. I'm that kind of a girl. I'm pretty spontaneous. I can do it. I can do anything through Christ, right?
6: Yeah. Absolutely.
8: Yeah.
6: No, but seriously, here, if you're, you did, you called about my input. Here's what I would do. I've seen all green lights. I don't see any hesitancy. What I hear is some fear. And I think you need to identify that. And let's face it, there are some realities. You're getting married. What I hear you saying is I haven't been with a man in 20 years in any sort of a marriage type relationship. And this is a whole new step. It's different than being friends. And I say, we're going into a committed kind of a relationship. What is his expectations and mine? I mean, I would think those would be logical things, not only physically, but emotionally and financially and health and all of that kind of thing. And you're a thoughtful person. You've known each other for 20 years. If I were you, I'd go find somebody who's totally objective and that can give you some premarital counseling. And they'll probably be younger than you are. That's okay. But go find your pastor or counselor or someone and say, hey, we just want to make sure that all the questions have been asked and we've got all the facts on the table. Because there's realities. You got probably estates and you got kids, and what do kids expect when mom and dad get married, and how does that handle? Come on, there's a lot of realities of getting married later in life. But from my perspective, send me the invitation to your wedding.
8: Okay, you got it.
6: All right, now watch for it in the mail. Okay, tomorrow, by the way.
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11: Hi, my name is Desiree. I am being intentional about meeting my husband's need for closeness. Him and I are very different. We have a godly marriage, and I'm so thankful for that. But we're very different at the same time, and he desires this closeness, cuddling and lovey-dovey stuff that I really don't have much interest in. So I have purchased new bedding for our bed because he likes to cuddle and be close, but I want my space. I want him on his side, me on my side, and that's how I'm comfortable. But I'm going to make a change to meet that need in my husband, that desire for closeness and cuddling. So with our new bedspread that we can share together and lots of prayer for God to change that in me so that I can meet that need for him, I am being intentional about meeting that need in my husband.
6: Hey, thank you for sharing the most intimate parts of your life. Listen, wouldn't it be nice? Probably not. But wouldn't it be nice if we were all the same? No, it wouldn't. And that's the point. God's made us so uniquely different. Learning the love language of our spouse, as our friend Gary Chapman written in the book that so many millions of people have bought. And a simple book is a simple thing. Knowing the love language of your spouse and then speaking that language. Nothing more respectful than learning to speak the language of another person. And when it comes to the intimacy of marriage, very important. All right. Back to the callers. Vicki in Kansas, welcome to the program.
12: Thank you, Dr. Carlson. Yes, I have a question. My parents were raised in the Depression era mm-hmm. where you saved everything.
6: Right.
12: And they saved up lots of money, put it in CDs and stocks and things like that. And my father passed away about 10 years ago. So now it's just my mom. She's 83. And she will not spend any of the money on herself. And she needs to be able to spend it. I mean, she needs it for things.
6: All right. Well, there's a difference between things that she needs and things that she wants. And you're saying it's gotten down to the place where she's not taking care of herself and just the basics.
12: Right.
6: Yeah. Well, there's a place where, you know, the kids, we have to step in. I think we honor our parents sometimes by stepping in and saying, Mom, we love you, but something's got to change here. Is she, would she be willing to have someone share the financial management with her?
12: I don't know. She's awful stubborn. I've tried to approach it about 3 times.
6: And okay. Who's the person on the planet she respects the most?
12: Probably my brother.
6: Okay. Well, then brother needs to be the influencer to sit down with Mom and say, Mom, we love you, but listen, you've got X dollars here. I mean, do you know what she has? Is she? Do you know what her financial thing looks like?
12: Well, I know that she's got, I think she probably is at $100,000 or so.
6: And she has, so she has resources and she's caring for herself. And how old is your mom?
12: 83.
6: And what's her health like?
12: Pretty good.
6: Okay, well, you know, depending on, she could live nowadays, you got people 83 live to 100 easily. And so she, $100,000 doesn't go that far. And I don't know how she's living, mostly on Social Security and so on. But I would encourage you, if that were my mom in that situation, and she's health is pretty good, but she didn't want to spend her money, which that helped her get to where she is today. I think you got to sit down with her and say, Mom, we love you, but if something happens to you tomorrow, we don't know what the plan is.
12: Okay.
6: And let's put a plan together. Can we sit down and work out a budget with you? Can we sit down and look at how your finances are going to be used? And then practically, what are the needs? What's the thing that she needs that she's not spending money on?
12: Well, things like house repairs or car repairs or, you know, I mean, she doesn't spend it at all.
13: Listen, Vicki, the big thing here is she didn't have a lot. I mean, if she's going to retirement, I don't know how old she is, but you don't have to say this to her, but if she leaves all of this as unfinished business, she's leaving it in your lap, and you're going to get stuck having to do something, right? Come on. Parents, don't do this to your kids. Grandparents, don't do this to your kids and grandkids. Take care of business. Have an estate plan. Have a plan. If you don't have the financial needs, then work it out with your family. But don't just assume when you walk out the door and go to heaven that everything's going to be okay left behind, because it ain't. And not only that, there's likely to be resentment and hurt and confusion with the family. So deal with it. And so you have a right to sit down if these things aren't being taken care of and say, Mom, we love you, but things aren't being done and we got to jump in here. And we got to help you put them together. And if she doesn't like it and she gets ornery, so be it. But you're not being fair to us to leave these things unresolved. And so as parents, we need to talk that stuff through. Okay, let's go to Nicole in Arizona. Nicole, welcome to the program. How can we help today?
14: Hi, thank you.
13: You're welcome.
14: Well, I have been married 34 years.
13: Mm-hmm.
14: My husband and I have been separated for 10. And we both stepped away from God's path and both had affairs during this time. And I've redevoted myself to God, and I really want to restore my marriage. I'm not sure my husband is in that same space. He's not quite back on God's path. So, you know, sometimes this is something he wants, other days it's not. So I've been praying and praying and praying, and I'm just not getting answers. And this part's kind of silly, but my husband and I have always put 2 fingers together and then 4, and we say 2-4, and we close our hands anytime we say goodbye. And we were also married June 24th. And recently we took a road trip kind of to where we started in our childhood places, and we kept seeing 2-4. We were in a room 24. We were on floor 24. You know, we just kept seeing it through the whole trip. And I thought, I wonder if this is God trying to tell us something.
13: So you're not really separated.
14: We are separated. We don't live together.
13: But you are living together. You're traveling together. You're having married. You're partly married on some occasions and not on others.
14: Exactly.
13: So you don't have a defined relationship. I mean,
14: no.
13: you guys are either going to, in my view,
6: You either decide before God we're going to be married. You either decide before God we're going to be married and we're going to work on this marriage,

0: not willing at this point, I don't think, to let go of the pain of kind of what we've done to each other.
1: Yeah.
0: But he does love me, and he does seem he wants to work on this. Also, this will cause a rift with my kids, and we have three grown children, age 33 down to 29, and none of them have a relationship with their father. And so it's already causing a crimp, and I've always put them first, and I'm ready to put him first. As I'm talking to you, I think I'm going to do.
1: What is that?
0: I want my marriage.
1: Well, if you want my input, I would go to your husband and say, we've had a lousy 10 years for you. And I know you've been through a lot, honey, and I've been through a lot, and prison and family and everything. And, it's not going to, we can't move forward from here, dragging the past into the future. And during this time that we're separated, let's do that. Let's have some breather here, and then let's get into some counseling and get everything on the table spiritually and otherwise, and come to terms with where we are, what we want, and what God's leading us in our marriage to do. Because you got a lot of stuff. And I've been working with people long enough to Nicole, for you and for your husband, for both of you, that you don't want to, I think you said it, we're just kind of done with 10 years of all the hurt we've had and all the junk we've been through. And you need to have a new life. Your husband, I would pray that he would come to Christ. Boy, that'd be revolutionary in his life. But that the two of you would really make sure that you're getting clear direction from God in counseling, because there's a lot of issues there. Does that make sense?
0: It does. Yeah. It makes a lot of sense.
1: Hey, listen, we got a lot of people who are listening who are going to pray for you and for your husband, that the two of you, that he would come to Christ, and that the two of you could walk on a new path together that would honor him. And you know you got a lot of bumps in the road and ruts you can get into, but do it God's way, not your own, because that's where we run into problems.
0: Amen.
1: All right, we'll be praying for you. Pray for Nicole, for her husband. We're pro marriage, but we're pro doing it God's way. That's the key. That's why intentional living is here. All right, let me go to Tiffany, right? Let me go to Tiffany on line 2 in Michigan. Hi, Tiffany.
2: Hi, how are you?
1: I'm fine. What's your question?
2: So kind of similar. I'm having marital problems. Me and my husband have been married for 13 years.
1: Mm-hmm.
2: And then within the past year, we've had some issues. I had a little bit of, I wasn't an alcoholic, but I was drinking a little bit too much, more than I should have. Said some like mean things and hostile things to him. So he asked me to change. It took me a little while. I changed, but he had started stepping out of our marriage with a coworker.
1: Mm-hmm.
2: And eventually, you know, he was going to be with her. Then he chose and prayed about it. Like, we both have come to God. We started going to church together. It's been about a year. And everything, and he said, you know, he had a come to Jesus moment where he was at work and God came and told him, you know, your family is where you need to be. And so we came back together. We said, you know, we were going to let the past be the past. And then he did not let that happen. He still has continued, which I just found out this past week, to still step out of our marriage with this coworker.
1: So are you guys still living together now?
2: So I just moved out on Monday just to stay with my mom because he said he needed some time. He needed some space to figure himself out. Because I asked him, I'm like, is this what you want? Do you want to be separated and divorced? He said, that's not what I want, but it is. And I asked him if he wants to be with this other woman. He says it is, but it isn't. He's not sure. And so I just told him, you know, to keep praying, just keep praying, reading your Bible. But it's like he's back and forth, or I feel like he's kind of like a robot, and then he goes and sees her, and then because they work together,
1: mm-hmm.
2: he comes back and it's different, and I don't know what to do or how mm-hmm. to help. I pray about it. I give it to God, and just looking for some guidance on where

0: I should go with this, or because I don't want a divorce. I don't want to lose my husband or my family.
1: And I respect that, and I hope your husband does too. You both have decided in your lives to do things that hurt each other, and you get it, the drinking and the words and the unfaithfulness, and isn't it hurt people, as one author put it. And when someone hurts you, you feel like, come on, yeah, I know we love Jesus, but going on in background is I have a right to hurt him back. The words that I say or moodiness or anger, whatever, hurt people. That's just the reality. And you guys have done that to each other. That's what I've heard. And you're kind of at one place. You've worked through your stuff, working through your stuff, and he's kind of another place trying to figure out what he wants. And of course, everybody listening is saying, hey, work on your stuff and get your marriage back together. You know, I mean, that's really the ultimate goal. And certainly that would be our desire here at Intentional Living. But here's the one thing. You can only deal and take care of Tiffany. And I would encourage you to do this, to make sure you're getting in some great counseling, that you got some people working with you, helping you grow. Whatever your husband decides to do, stay or go, you can't change it. And you're not his Holy Spirit. You're not his teacher. You're not his instructor. You're simply saying, hey, I'm here. I've blown it. God's working in my life. I'm going to grow to be the woman that God wants me to be. And I'm going to pray that you'll be the man that God wants you to be. And keep in touch, basically. I mean, really, seriously, keep in touch. Let's see what God is going to do. But I'll tell you what. Here's what I find so often. Two people who are really hurting and unhealthy and not dealing with their stuff, then they try to put it back together, and it ain't going to work. It just doesn't work. It takes two people who've dealt with, I don't mean perfection, but have dealt with their stuff, committed to each other. There's got to be forgiveness and healing and time and restoration before that's going to happen. And even after it happens, there's going to be cracks and hurts and restoration and kids and all the things that you mentioned, because it's not God's original plan. And whenever we get out of God's original plan, it's just a little more difficult, but it can work if we trust God. So our prayer for you is that you will get some help, take care of yourself, and pray for your husband. And a lot of people are going to pray for him as well. This is what Intentional Living is about. We got to figure out what pleases Christ and do it. And when we haven't done that, then we got to figure out how to get back on that plan. And that's why we're here. I'm Dr. Randy. We've got to run. Thank you for your prayers and support. Be back next time from Intentional Living, a ministry of Intentional Life Media.
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2: Hey, it's Kenkel, Fritz, and friends from the morning show. 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

0: do this one thing before you buy anything else. Hi, I'm Dr. Randy Carlson with an Intentional Living Minute. Ask yourself, do I really need what I'm about to buy? And will I be happy with this decision 30, 60, 90 days from today? And when you look back, so often the things that we buy, we have buyer's regret, don't we? Learning to be content is a biblical challenge to each of us. There's great happiness and joy in our lives when we learn to be content with what God has given us. So can I encourage you to think more intentionally about your money and about getting rid of stuff that maybe you don't need and learning to be more content? 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And boy, that's a worthwhile goal for you and for your family. Do it, and that's intentional living.
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1: Do this one thing before you buy anything else. 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And when you look back, so often the things that we buy, we have buyer's regret, don't we? 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

0: Family Life Radio. Good morning, I'm Jennifer Davis. Happy Sunday to you. Do you remember the movie Passion of the Christ? Well, my friends, they have remastered it in 4K, and they're going to be showing it nationwide September 10th through the 17th. And at the end, you're going to get a sneak peek of the follow-up to it, The Resurrection of the Christ, Part 1. And that's going to be opening in theaters May 6th, 2027. That movie was beyond touching, and at times, I think I even became almost physically ill. Just the thought of what Jesus went through for us, I could not even fathom what kind of pain he went through. But I hope I'll get a chance to go see it in the theater once again, because I think it's a good reminder just what God did for you and I.
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0: Family Life Radio. Well, it is back once again for another week, the Summer Backyard Concert Series. You, my friend, are almost towards the end. I can't believe it. We're on concert number 5 already. So who can you have playing at your backyard, your home, your venue? Carly Ann Taylor. Yeah. She sings Why Should I Worry? Well, you really shouldn't. All you have to do is listen to win and then call in. So for you, my friends, it's going to be during Kinkel Fritz and Friends, our favorite morning show. 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
4: That's right. Absolutely. One of the nicest people I have ever had the privilege of working with, hands down.
6: Hey, Bill, it's Sam. We are going to miss you more than I can express. I love your attitude. I love your talent. And I love being your sister in Christ. 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
1: Zach Williams, Fear is a Liar. Isn't that the truth? I'm Jennifer Davis. Our time has come to an end, but our favorite morning show is up next. Here's John Reddick, Holding On. Have a blessed Sunday.

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Coming up, talk about the power of nature and how it can change your life. Here's Phil Wickham.

0: Family Life Radio. Hey, good morning. We are Kenkel, Fritz, and friends. Not sure if you've ever been able to hang out near a river where you've got water that's continually eroded some of the rocks in the river, and you can see it. You can see where it's kind of worn it down.
1: Made its own path.
0: Yes, over time, which that to me, think about that. It's a rock, and water over time made a path. This kind of shows the power. Well, somebody sent this to us, and I thought it was really powerful. If continuous water can soften the hardest rock, imagine what the daily reading of God's word can do to a hardened heart.
1: Oh, come on now.
0: Wow. I love that.
1: So good.
0: Isn't that cool? And maybe you feel that way, and maybe you've been closed off to God because something's happened, or you're just having a hard time, you know, opening your Bible. Man, mate, I say just ask for God to help and just force yourself to get in there. And over time, what could happen with you?
2: Yeah.
1: That's beautiful. I love that.
2: Good reminder.
1: Sometimes it can be tough too to be like, where do I start? Just start.
0: Just start.
1: Open the word and
0: reading somewhere. I think a good spot is the book of John. Just start reading right there.
2: Mm-hmm.
0: And see what happens.
2: I don't recommend you start with a genealogy.
0: Leviticus.
1: Yeah.
2: Begat, begat, begat.
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Every

0: Family Life Radio, we are Cankle Fritz and Friends. Have you noticed how sometimes you might just kind of blow things up in your mind?
1: Yes.
2: Never.
0: I found a cool website, projecthappiness.org.
2: Ooh.
0: And they try to help you keep things happy.
1: I love that.
2: Love it already,
0: so,
2: too.
0: For example, a flat tire, it's just a flat tire.
1: Oh,
2: no.
0: A bad meeting is just a bad meeting. Cancel flight, it's just an extra couple hours. We are the ones that make these into catastrophes.
2: Oh, man.
0: You notice that?
2: That's true. You're right. Yeah.
0: But they can be manageable if you remember that there are people who love you, work you care, you got a family. You know, just think about the good things. Zoom out. Fit your reaction to the size of the problem.
1: Oh.
0: Take a step back.
2: I love that.
0: Just reassess everything.
2: We do have a tendency to go by almost worst case scenario instead of worst reality scenario.
0: True.
2: Yes, and make it bigger than it is.
1: Huh. So reacting emotionally in the moment is not the best way to go about it?
0: Well, I think...
1: I've been doing it wrong.
0: I don't know that it's you can't have a reaction, but I think with the idea is that you control the size.
1: Okay. Maybe I should have said overreacting emotionally.
0: I mean, if you had your flight canceled, I don't know that everyone's going to go, yes.
2: Yeah, right.
0: I get to stay longer in this airport. I don't think people are doing that. But, you know, there's always a God wink somewhere.
2: Yeah.
0: Maybe there's someone to talk to in the airport. I don't know. But I also think about this, and James, it says, the testing of your faith produces endurance when you face trials, tribulations. So, there you go.
1: Delayed flight is a trial and tribulation, that's for sure.
0: So, anyhow, maybe you've been through something. Have you learned how to right-size your thinking? That's what we're talking about, blowing something way up. Let us know. 888-888-9976. You can text us at 58326.
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4: 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He's our risen Lord, the one who sacrificed himself so that we could experience the fullness of life. So come on. Let's worship together and give Jesus the honor and glory he's worthy of.
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0: Baby Life Radio. Hey, good morning. We are Kankel, Fritz, and friends. You ready to have some fun, guys?
1: Yes.
0: Sunday morning, Toby Mac now. Lord, it feels good.

0: Happy Life Radio. We are Kenkel Fritz and Friends with producer Adam Misty. I'm Kenkel Fritz.
1: You can sometimes learn some spiritual lessons in unexpected places. Maybe you've had this happen to you. I follow this farm on Facebook, and there's a video recently where she was walking out in their apple orchard, and she said it dawned on her, like, she's been watching this one branch that is loaded down with fruit for a while. And she said, it catches my eye every time I'm out there. And it just dawned on me that the branch that produces the most fruit, it isn't the branch that's reaching higher. It's the branch that is bowing lower. Ooh. And she was like, what if that's how it is with us too? Because the more we grow in our relationship with God and the closer we get to Him, the less we have that need to lift ourselves up. Oh. And the more we're humble, the more humility we exhibit, the more blessings flow. And ooh. I got to thinking about it and I was like, she's right. Because I'll be real honest, so often, especially I feel like the more that I'm panicking about a situation, it's just kind of like I go to God with my list of demands and there is no humility. I'm not humble at all. I'm like, Lord, I need this and this right now. And I'm not really coming with a humble heart. I'm coming with a panicked heart.
0: You know, it reminds me, one of the Beatitudes is the meek will inherit the earth.
2: Mm-hmm. Oh, that's good.
0: So yeah. I don't know, maybe there's something to that. It's an interesting thought.
1: And honestly, like, you know, I'd be like, well, panic isn't the same as a lack of humility. It is, because I'm putting my emotions first.
0: Mm.
1: I'm not resting in the truth that God has given me, that I'm already in this situation and I'm going to take care of you.
0: Yeah. Panic involves a little bit of needing to trust.
1: Yeah.
0: Yeah,
1: I'm focused on myself.
0: Right.
2: Kind of like putting faith in your emotions that are changing always compared to our God who's the same always.
1: Exactly.
2: Ooh.
0: Maybe you have a story where you humbled yourself or something humbled you. And good things came out of it. We'd love to hear that. 888-888-9976.
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0: 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Here's Emerson Day. When

0: so let it rain. I'm a recent graduate of the Marine Corps boot camp.
1: But that's not the best part. Stick around for Kenneth's Joy Report. It's coming up in two songs on Family Life Radio. So many

0: 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We are Kenkel, Fritz, and Friends.
1: I got joy, joy, joy, joy down in my heart today.
0: Yeah, it's time for the Joy Report, where you tell us what's bringing you joy. Our phone number is 888-888-9976. Kenneth is with us from Arizona. Give us your joy report.
2: I'm a recent graduate of the Marine Corps boot camp.
0: Congratulations.
3: That's awesome.
2: Thank you. I appreciate that. Out of all the things I saw there, one of the things that definitely will stick with me the most is worship on Sunday mornings.
0: Really?
3: Whoa.
2: Yeah.
0: What do you mean?
2: So the way it's organized, Sunday is the only day where every training company can intermingle.
0: Oh.
2: Most units have about 650 kids who are trying to become Marines. So they all gather in this giant theater that can seat up to 3,500, I think.
0: Uh-huh.
2: They'd have contemporary Christian service, and so there'd be 3,000-ish kids singing songs like God's Not Dead or Reckless Love, and just like escaping the crazy that came with being at Marine Corps boot camp and just giving it all to God. And it was always really cool to watch and participate in.
0: Wow.
3: That's beautiful.
0: That's pretty cool.
2: Yeah, thank you.
0: Bunch of soldiers are praising God.
3: I love it.
2: Yeah.
3: The ones that are going to serve Him.
0: Yeah.
3: I love that.
2: Yeah, it surprised me, the amount of believers to join the Marine Corps.
0: That's encouraging.
2: Yeah, very encouraging.
0: Thank you so much for sharing.
2: Yeah, no problem. Thank you.
0: So what's bringing you joy? Call right now, 888-888-9976.
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0: Hey, it's Kenkel, Fritz, and Friends from The Morning Show. Bill, man, we're going to miss you.
6: Yes.
0: Congratulations on the retirement. 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
1: If you need some prayer today, super simple, 888-888-9976. 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
0: Yeah, Adam and I are going to be praying for Misty next.
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1: The unexpected thing that happened when somebody rear-ended somebody else in traffic.
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1: Have you ever either been rear-ended in your car or rear-ended in another car?
0: I have been in both.
1: Okay.
0: No. Yes.
1: Plenty of experience. Well, I think it's safe to say you already know the person whose car was hit is going to get out, and they're not going to be happy.
2: No.
1: That's like one of the worst accidents you can get into. Well, it happened on a highway, and the traffic cams caught this interaction where, you know, this guy was rear-ended, and both people get out of their car, and you can tell the guy that hit the other one is a mess. Like, he's just overwhelmed. He's kind of freaking out. And the guy whose car was hit just stops and looks at him for a second, and then he just opens his arms and invites him in for a hug.
2: Oh,
3: wow.
2: That's
1: not
2: precious.
1: What you expect when you hit somebody,
2: No.
1: Isn't that lovely?
2: Oh, even a handshake would be like a surprise, but
1: right?
2: Just to embrace in that moment.
1: Yeah.
2: Oh, wow.
1: I know.
0: That's beautiful. Man.
1: It kind of convicted me because I'm like, I don't think that's how I would have gotten out of my car. At all.
2: Hug would have been the first option?
1: No, but...
0: We'll just say that's not...
1: That's on brand for me, yeah.
0: Yeah, that would have been a 0 out of 100 Wheel of Fortune. No one would have guessed that one.
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3: When the ground beneath my feet is shaking like a leaf,

0: My husband passed away 2.5 years ago.
1: But there is something that has been helping her through this difficult time.
2: And this turns into the good news of the day. Hang on for it. It's coming up in two songs on Family Life Radio. Looking

0: it's time for the good news of the day. We want to hear your good news. But first, Jennifer is with us. And you said your good news had to do with the radio station? Tell us what's going on.
1: Thank you so much. I actually have you guys on 24/7. My son makes fun of me. He's like, Mom, what radio is not tuned into them? And I have the radios on, and just to have constant, the Holy Spirit coming around you at all times, just so that you have God around you. And I need you guys. My husband passed away 2.5 years ago.
2: So sorry.
1: You guys have been there for me, and I thank you. You guys are a help. You guys are such a blessing, and thank you. At night, I woke up, rolled over, and just thinking my husband was there.
3: Oh, it's tough.
1: I heard you guys.
3: Yeah.
1: And it was like a God wink. And thank you for being there. Thank you. Thank you.
0: We're so thankful to those that give to keep the station here, and you and what you have experienced is exactly why.
3: Yeah.
0: That's why we do this. It's why we're here. And
1: my son, he moved back home and after my husband passed, and he got involved with your drive, and he did it because you guys have helped me. And he's like, Mom, because they've helped you so much. So thank you for being a part of his life.
0: So he's listening too.
1: Yeah.
0: Wow, that's awesome.
1: Because he hears you on the radio all the time. And even his girlfriend. I come back to the point of, you guys are the blessing.
3: I'm so glad.
1: Thank you, thank you, thank you. A big hug coming through the phone.
0: Thank you.
2: Back at ya.
0: Hey, let's give you one back. 3, 2, 1.
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After all, Family Life Radio is perfect for a little summertime car karaoke. Oh, Lord, I-

0: Family Life Radio, we are Kenkel, Fritz, and Friends. So I want to know, what gets under your skin, and how has God helped you overcome it? The biggest thing for me, and I was thinking about this, it's when someone says something about me that is completely false.
1: False truth.
0: Yes.
1: Yep.
0: When I hear something and it's like, it just bugs me big time. Especially if it comes from my wife.
1: Oh.
2: Yeah.
0: It usually happens. There's an argument and something. And that's not true. That is not true. No. How about you? Is there something that just you have a hard time letting go? Has God helped you with that? 888-888-9976.
2: Oh, for the first part of that, the what have you had a hard time letting go of? I don't think we have enough time to cover that this morning. Yeah. Man, God has his work cut out with me. I'm serious. Like, well, I have the most difficult time letting something go.
0: Hasn't quite realized yet in your life.
1: Yeah. We all have something, though. Like, I know for me, like, if I feel like used or taken advantage of,
0: That gets under your skin.
1: Oh, it sure does. It sure does. Now, logically, I can go talk to the person about it, but no, I'll sit and think about it for a couple weeks and then think about it again for a couple more. But it does, and it just gets it. It gets you.
0: I think that's the thing, Adam, is when it just kind of simmers and just kind of it's percolating underneath, and you're like,
1: ugh. And then it boils.
0: Yes.
1: And then you're like, uh-oh, okay.
0: Exactly.
1: We got to do something here. Mm.
0: But to have that finally just released.
1: Yes.
0: Man, it's an amazing feeling. Has it happened for you? 888-888-9976. You can text us at 58326.
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0: 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We are Kenkel Fritz and friends. Hope this helps you today. God's faithfulness isn't measured by our circumstances. Here's Toby Mack singing about his faithfulness on Family Life Radio.
1: 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It almost took me down. I

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1: Family Life Radio, we are Cankle, Fritz, and Friends. Something happens, you just have a hard time letting it go. How has God helped you do that? Our phone number is 888-888-9976. Pat is with us from Lansing, Michigan. Tell us what happened.
2: My husband and I got married for 21 years. During those 21 years, my family did not like my husband.
1: Oh.
2: And they, because he took me away from them.
1: Oh, did you move after you got married?
2: Yes.
1: Ah.
2: 21 years, I had hatred in my heart for my family for not accepting my husband. Last Valentine's Day, he passed away. I carried that hatred for 21 years, but at his home going, I had somebody say, "What would your husband say about that?" And I thought about it, and my husband, he never had an unforgiving bone in his body. And I thought, oh my gosh, if he could forgive my family, why can't I? So I gave myself to the Lord, repented, and I have been set free, and I feel so much better.
1: Oh, wow. That's beautiful.
3: It is a freeing thing to forgive, that's for sure.
2: It is, especially for yourself. And so I asked the Lord to help me to forgive myself, and he did, and I have been set free, and I feel so good.
4: Oh,
1: wow.
4: That's amazing, Pat.
1: Yeah.
2: Thank you.
1: And on the funeral, the day of the funeral, this went down.
2: Yeah, so I went to my family and I said, you know what? I forgive you for everything that you did, everything that you said about my husband. I have forgiven you.
1: How do they react?
2: They didn't know what to say.
1: Good.
2: That has brought a closer relationship to my family.
1: Oh, that's beautiful. Well, thank you so much for sharing.
2: You're welcome.
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Hey, good morning. We are Kenkel, Fritz, and Friends. Maybe you didn't know this. You have authority over the enemy. We'll talk about it next after Phil Wickham. The king is in the room on Family Life Radio. Come on.

0: Family Life Radio, we are Kinkle, Fritz, and Friends. Did you know that you have authority over the enemy? Did you know his greatest strategy is not always to overpower us, just to convince us to live as though we have no authority in Jesus. And this is how he does it. You know, they talk about these are the father of lies. It's to help you forget who you are, to doubt what God said, to believe that fear is stronger than faith, sin is stronger than grace, the darkness is stronger than the light of Christ, but the cross settled that forever. You know, Jesus didn't, you know, rise from the grave so his people would be living in defeat, but he rose so that you would belong to him and walk in victory that he's already won. So think about all the doubts that you have. Where are they from?
1: Not above.
0: Just think about the mental anguish we go through every day. And if you have a lot of, you know, thoughts in that area, well, now you know the source. It's all to get you to not believe it. To think otherwise.
1: That gets you thinking, because it's almost more like you said, Kink, it's not even just trying to overpower, it's trying to distract.
0: Exactly.
1: From the power you
0: have.
1: Hey,
0: look over here.
1: Yeah, exactly.
0: And this is bigger than God.
2: Mm-hmm. Yeah. Well, I think the fact that those thoughts are so much easier to entertain than the ones from God tell you everything you need to know, it's because he's fighting so hard against what God's trying to tell you.
0: Absolutely. I love it that you have authority over demons. They just hope you don't know it.
2: Well, now we do.
1: That's right.
2: So take that.
0: If you have thoughts about this, 888-888-9976. Maybe God's helped you overcome these types of thoughts. And how do you do that? Give us a call.
3: Do this one thing before you buy anything else. 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

0: me through it.
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2: But that's not the best part. Stick around for Kenneth's Joy Report. It's coming up in two songs and Family Life Radio. I'm not

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1: I got joy, joy, joy, joy down in my heart today.
0: Yeah, it's time for the Joy Report, where you tell us what's bringing you joy. Our phone number is 888-888-9976. Kenneth is with us from Arizona. Give us your joy report.
2: I'm a recent graduate of the Marine Corps boot camp.
0: Congratulations.
3: That's awesome.
2: Thank you. I appreciate that. Out of all the things I saw there, one of the things that definitely will stick with me the most is worship on Sunday mornings.
0: Really?
3: Whoa.
2: Yeah.
0: What do you mean?
2: So the way it's organized, Sunday is the only day where every training company can intermingle.
0: Oh.
2: Most units have about 650 kids who are trying to become Marines. So they all gather in this giant theater that can seat up to 3,500, I think.
0: Uh-huh.
2: They'd have contemporary Christian service, and so there'd be 3,000-ish kids singing songs like God's Not Dead or Reckless Love, and just like escaping the crazy that came with being at Marine Corps boot camp and just giving it all to God. And it was always really cool to watch and participate in.
0: Wow.
3: That's beautiful.
0: That's pretty cool.
2: Yeah, thank you.
0: Bunch of soldiers are praising God.
3: I love it.
2: Yeah.
3: The ones that are going to serve Him.
0: Yeah.
3: I love that.
2: Yeah, it surprised me, the amount of believers to join the Marine Corps.
0: That's encouraging.
2: Yeah, very encouraging.
0: Thank you so much for sharing.
2: Yeah, no problem. Thank you.
0: So what's bringing you joy? Call right now, 888-888-9976.
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0: Family Life Radio, Kankel, Fritz, and friends. And thanks so much for hanging out this morning. Talking about how you have power over the enemy. He just hopes you don't know it. And if you've got a story about something like that, our phone number is 888-888-9976. Michael is with us from Mesa, Arizona. You recall about that?
1: So you guys were talking about having power over demons and the fact that some people, you know, they don't realize that we actually do as believers. So back in 2004, before I gave my life to Jesus, I was arrested for numerous counts of burglary, drug possession, things of that nature. And I was looking at 10 years in prison. I was at the Durango adult facility. I was talking to another inmate there. He had started a Bible study inside the pod.
0: Okay.
1: You know, I started going. I was a little skeptical at first. And at the time, my public defender was going to present that plea for the 10 years. And I gave my life to Jesus. I'm not even kidding. The next day, my lawyer was gone. I had a brand new public defender. She got me time served after spending a year and then 3 years probation. My probation officer was a believer. He was strict, but he was a solid guy. I mean, he really kept me on track. Man, over 20 years later, I've been in clean off of drugs. I mean, literally, it only took God one day.
2: Wow. I love that.
0: What a story.
2: Yeah.
0: This is what I call a 180.
2: Yeah, yeah.
0: Total turnaround.
2: Amen.
1: Yeah. Like my mom, she passed away, but she's been listening to you guys since day one of the radio station.
3: Oh, wow. That's cool.
1: Yeah, even when I was on drugs and everything else, my mom would always pound Family Life Radio into me.
0: She was pounding it into you.
1: I started listening to it. Man, I was listening to you guys while I was locked up even.
0: Oh, wow.
3: That's,
0: you know,
3: awesome.
2: That's powerful.
0: We There's a lot of people that we hear from prisoners, people that get out of prison all the time and talk about how they were listening to Family Life Radio in the jail and how it made a difference inside. So that's pretty cool.
1: Man, you guys do a lot. I got to say, you guys save lives.
0: We hope so. Well, thank you for that.
1: You guys have a blessed day.
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0: Hey, it's Kankel, Fritz, and friends from The Morning Show. Bill, man, we're going to miss you.
3: Yes.
0: Congratulations on the retirement. 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
2: Every workplace needs a Bill Ronning.
3: That's right. Absolutely. One of the nicest people I have ever had the privilege of working with, hands down.
5: 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We are going to miss you more than I can express. I love your attitude. 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
3: 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Hang on for it. It's coming up in two songs on Family Life Radio. It's not just

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1: 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So I thank you guys very much.
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0: Yeah, it's time for the good news of the day. We want to hear your good news. But first, Jennifer is with us. And you said your good news had to do with the radio station? Tell us what's going on.
1: Thank you so much. I actually have you guys on 24/7. My son makes fun of me. He's like, Mom, what radio is not tuned into them? And I have the radios on, and just to have constant, the Holy Spirit coming around you at all times, just so that you have God around you. And I need you guys. My husband passed away 2.5 years ago.
2: So sorry.
1: You guys have been there for me, and I thank you. You guys are a help. You guys are such a blessing, and thank you. At night, I woke up, rolled over, and just thinking my husband was there.
3: Oh, it's tough.
1: I heard you guys.
3: Yeah.
1: And it was like a God wink. And thank you for being there.
3: Oh.
1: Thank you. Thank you.
0: We're so thankful to those that give to keep the station here. And you and what you have experienced is exactly why.
3: Yeah.
0: That's why we do this. That's why we're here. And
1: my son, he moved back home and after my husband passed, and he got involved with your drive, and he did it because you guys have helped me. And he's like, Mom, because they've helped you so much. So thank you for being a part of his life.
0: Oh, wow. So he's listening too.
1: Yeah.
0: Wow, that's awesome.
1: Because he hears you on the radio all the time. And even his girlfriend. I come back to the point of you guys are the blessing.
0: I'm so glad.
1: Thank you, thank you, thank you. A big hug from the through the phone.
0: Thank you.
2: Back at ya.
0: Hey, let's give you one back. 3, 2, 1.
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1: She could be in your backyard, and it's far less creepier than it sounds. 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

0: That was Elevation Rhythm. Goodbye Yesterday on Family Life Radio. I'm Cece, going to be saying goodbye for a week, heading on summer vacation. We're actually heading to Michigan. We're going to do the Torch Lake vacation. We went there last summer, rented a pontoon boat, and it was one of the most delightful days of the entire year. I'm praying for equally good weather in Michigan. You know how it is. You never know. We had to rent the pontoon boat before seeing the weather forecast. So you just do the best you can. I pray about everything, even the weather. I don't know if God is like up there blowing clouds away on my behalf or anything, but I know he loves me and I know he cares even about the little things. So I just think, hey, talk to God about every little detail.
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0: Zach Williams and Wait For Me on Family Life Radio. Can't wait for tomorrow. We're going to resume our summer concert backyard giveaway with Carly Ann Taylor. She has a beautiful song called Why Should I Worry? 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

0: One Sonic Society, Great Are You Lord, on Family Life Radio. It is great to be with you today. I do confess I've got a little bit of vacation brain happening. I'm a procrastinator. It's like I can't do anything unless I put it off, and then I run around like a chicken with my head cut off. Anyone else like that? I got a pack for vacation, and I just like dreading it. Oh, making sure the laundry's all washed and start to get the minivan packed up. And we're actually heading to Michigan to spend a week on a lake. It's got a little dock and some kayaks, and I don't know. I'm gonna turn off my phone. I'm going to remove all my social media buttons from my home screen and get a pack a couple of books. Trying to do an old school 90s summer. That was the big trend. Remember heading into the summer? Everyone was like going 90s. Yeah, we'll see.
1: Yeah, I think we have to recognize that it's our job to kind of shepherd them through it.
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1: Right, oftentimes when there's a big change, there's big things happening in our world. 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
1: Right? 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

0: and Ain't No Way on Family Life Radio. 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

0: coming October 25th. 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

0: Lauren Daigle, thank God I do, on Family Life Radio. Thankful to be with you this weekend. My name is Cece, and it's August. It's back to school month for lots of our communities. I remember when I was a kid jumping on my bike on the day that the school list would be revealed. There was one teacher I was hoping against all hope to get. He was like a theater, you know, he was in the theater and he was just really amazing. He told fantastic stories. The reason I know this is I ended up getting put in his class. It was one of the best years of school of my whole life. But you just prayed, right, that you would get in class with your favorite teachers and your best friends. And one thing, though, as a parent, I tried to do is let go and let God. And he knows things I don't know. He sees things I don't see. And sometimes we get so disappointed because something doesn't work out for us. But that was exactly the plan and path that God had for our kiddos anyway. So I don't know. Maybe it's a bit of encouragement. Sometimes when it doesn't happen for you or your kid, it could be exactly where God wants them to be.
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I like to say grace is encountered here. What do I mean by that? We've experienced so much

0: grace. It's like we don't deserve it, but God freely gives it, right? We can come to Him. We can ask for forgiveness. And Jesus says, hey, to me, your sins are as far as the east is from the west. We want to remind you of that. 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

0: Mercy Me, Grace Got You on Family Life Radio. Hi there, my name is Cece, and join us next week as we continue giving away backyard concerts. Next week, Carly Ann Taylor might be coming to your backyard. Well, she won't come like next week, but next week we'll give you a chance to win that backyard concert a couple of times a day. So Pacific time, it's around 7 with Kinkle Fritz and Friends, around 9 in the morning with me, and then 3 o'clock p.m. with Sam. So you got to do the math for Eastern Standard Time, bump it up by 3 hours. If you go to myflr.org, we've got all the information you need to know.
1: 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And when you look back, so often the things that we buy, we have buyer's regret, don't we? Learning to be content is a biblical challenge to each of us. 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

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You'll encounter lyrics in these songs and it'll connect with what you're going through in this moment. Crowder, Still on Family Life Radio.

I'm Cece on Family Life Radio. That's Crowder and Still. And I might have a little bit of vacation brain today. You know how it is the day before you leave. We're actually heading to Michigan to go to Torch Lake for the week. Have you been there? It looks just like the Caribbean. The water is so crystal clear and blue. I can hardly wait. I plan on disconnecting from social media. I'm going to take the buttons right off my home screen on my phone. I'm trying to convince my 17-year-old to do the same thing, so you can pray for me for that. I just have this old school idea of sitting around the campfire and roasting marshmallows and listening to the gurgling of the lake. My teenagers are like, okay. Anyway, the highs and lows, family vacations, right, are things that actually

0: 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We'll see.
1: I was addicted to heroin and Oxycontin for over 4 years of my life, and I've been drastically changed by Jesus Christ, and I just give all the glory to God. Never give up hope. 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

0: Jamie McDonald and Ain't No Way on Family Life Radio. My name is Cece, and we're gearing up for an incredible week. This upcoming week, we're going to continue our summer concert backyard giveaway with Carly Ann Taylor. 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There's concerts coming up that we're going to be talking about for the fall. I mean, Micah Tyler and Colton Dixon are coming. If you live in Kansas City or Topeka, tickets available from myflr.org. And there's a ton of hope and encouragement with Life in Session daily devotionals. I'm heading on vacation for a week, and then we'll connect again when I get back. God bless you and keep you. And may his face shine upon you and bring you peace, friends, as you trust in him.
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There you go, Family Life Radio. It's Sam hanging out with you on the weekend. If you feel kind of flat sometimes, you've got to know this. The one who is in you is vibrantly alive. Whoever believes in him has streams of living water flowing from within them. That's John 7:38.

Somewhere between singing at the top of your lungs and wondering if Toby Mac mows his own lawn, you experienced hope. You're welcome. 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
1: My family's been going through a lot. And I'm listening. And I just really, I mean, I love the music y'all are playing. I love the stories that I'm hearing. And I really need prayer for my family. Mm-hmm. My son recently got in trouble, and he is in jail right now. And over the last year, he's really been trying to live his life for God. And just recently, something caught up to him from a few years ago. And we are trying to get through it, and we know that God has got us. I've really been reading scriptures and listening, and I really enjoy hearing the music. So if you could just play something for us and have a prayer for us, I know that God's already in the picture. He's already intervening.
0: He's already intervened on this one, and we're going to agree together. Thank you, Father. You set the captives free. Not just talking about physically where we are, but God, as I think of this young man who's in prison right now, Father, flood him with your joy and your opportunity and your favor. I pray that you give him opportunity to be set free and have a new start, God, and give this family peace as they're walking through it. Give them uncommon joy. And Father, I thank you for your wisdom and your help for this family. Set him free. Use him wherever he is. Thank you, God, for redeemed life in Jesus' name. Amen. And if you ever need prayer, we have chaplains standing by. You can call 888-888-9976. Just pick option number 3. Or go to myflr.org and click Need Prayer, and I'll meet you on the prayer wall.
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0: 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Hi, I'm Sam. I was missing my friend, Shannon. Maybe she was your friend too, who was on Family Life Radio for so many years. And she passed away earlier this year from a fierce battle with breast cancer. She was shining brightly the whole time, and she still inspires so many people. And I miss her. You know, I was going through my phone and I found a voicemail that she left me, and just made me happy. So I wanted to share it with you.
1: Hi, amazing woman. It's Shannon. I'm having a good day and I have bandwidth to talk about our, you know, conspiring on the radio together. So when you have a chance, give me a call. I love you so much. Ooh, girl. Praise God. I feel good today. And I had chemo yesterday. So thank you, my friend. I'll talk to you soon.
0: I'll talk to you soon. You know, it's interesting because I was thinking about Shannon, and I was thinking that if she left us a voicemail from heaven, it would probably say all of those same things. She would say, I'm feeling good. I'm praising God. I want to get together. She would say, ooh, girl. I love it when she said, ooh, girl. And then she'd say, I'll see you soon. I know. We'll see you soon, Shannon. See you soon.
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1: 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And last week, congratulations, Julie. She won a concert with this young lady, Leanna Crawford. I remember.

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I'm Sam. On the weekend, sometimes my to-do list is even longer than the one during the week. How does that work? Keeping our eyes up and realizing it's all joy. It's all about Him.

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0: 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Oh, Lord.

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If you have been in a relationship and you've walked right up to the edge of breaking up, how can God fix it when He puts His hand in it? That's coming up.

0: Yes, he can. Family Life Radio, I'm Sam. Jonathan, what are you thankful for?
1: Actually, I'm grateful to still be married.
0: Tell us about that.
1: Well, my wife and I, last year actually, about a year and a couple months ago, were just weeks away from actually signing the final divorce papers. Mm. And we really both just focused on God and let God do the healing. And now we have one of the best marriages I could ever imagine. We've never been happier together.
0: What would you recommend to somebody who's going through that?
1: I would absolutely recommend try not to fix problems yourself, but focus on Christ, focus on His Word, and let Him do the healing in your life.
0: Let Him do the healing in your life. So good, Jonathan. I think if anyone's been married for a while and they're honest, they'll say, yeah, there was a time where I thought I married the wrong person, or they thought, I'm going to leave, or it's too hard, or I don't even like this person anymore. And the really amazing thing to me, we've been married for 21 years, is that in those moments, just like what he's talking about, I thought, I'm going to have God heal me and then see what happens to the rest of it. You know what? And when you start healing yourself, everything around you changes and gets healed as well. So, yeah, if you're in the middle and you go, I don't know if it's going to be good on the other side, hang in there. Let him heal you and then stand and see the victory that he'll deliver for you.
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4: 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One of the nicest people I have ever had the privilege of working with, hands down.
0: 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We are going to miss you more than I can express. I love your attitude. I love your talent. And I love being your sister in Christ. We wish you all the best for what's next.
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I'm Sam. Anyone you meet today, know this, that you have streams of living water flowing through you to other people who need to know Him. 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And if you want to see the whole devotional, myflr.org. 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
1: 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I'm Sam. I mean, no, really, how are you? If you need prayer or you need someone to listen, myflr.org and click Need Prayer. There's a prayer wall there where you can talk to one of our chaplains. Here's Francesca Battistelli. There's

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I'm Sam. Relationships are complex now. You have to ask yourself a question that you never thought you would have to ask yourself. Oh, it came up. I'll tell you what my husband said. It's after We the Kingdom.

0: There are so many layers to relationship now. Family Life Radio. I'm Sam. My husband Carlos is looking for work, and he's doing all of these job interviews. Here's the weird thing. He talked with someone yesterday who he could swear she was AI. Her name was Patty. She was interviewing him. And he goes, "Are you AI or are you a real person?" And she goes, "Ha ha ha, I get that a lot." But she didn't answer straight up. And he went on LinkedIn and he was looking, and she has no job history, even though she has a profile. She has no picture. He was interviewed by an AI person who pretended to be a human. Wow. I used to just have trouble in relationship when my husband would go, "How are you?" And I'd say, "Fine." And it wasn't really fine. He'd say, "I don't think you're really fine. Are you fine?" I get that a lot. "Do these pants make me look fat?" He says, "You look beautiful." Relationship. The layers just got weirder. "Do these layers make me look fat?"
1: It's Leanna Crawford, and this is the story behind How Can You Not?
2: How can you not see God in every little thing?
1: 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As we walked by a field, we spotted one firefly and then another and another until suddenly the field lit up. My dad looked over to us and said, "How can you not see a creator?" What a sweet reminder that maybe God created these tiny little light-up bugs to show us that he cares about the details of our lives.
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I think when you see someone who is joyful and it doesn't make any sense for them to be joyful, it's like you've seen God. God has a story to share with you coming up after Elevation Worship.

0: 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I'm Sam. What are you thankful for, Lenine?
1: I am recently widowed, and I just want to praise God and say that I am grateful for a 25-year marriage of love and friendship and joy, and that those memories and that gift from God has always made me more joyful than grieving. Mm-hmm. And I just wanted to reach out to other people to, if they're going through a time like this, to just remember God is with them and He's walking that journey with them, and He's going to bring all good for everybody.
0: I love how you said that, and I love your joy. And the deep thing that she spoke is that it's worth it. You know, sometimes we hold off on loving because you think, well, it's going to hurt too much when I lose that person. And when it really happens, really what you could say is, that was the greatest privilege of my life, is to get to be with that person. And so I just say thank you.
2: 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But Toby Mac's song reminds us where to look.

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0: Well, Kimberly didn't just get a cheap car. 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It's an amazing story, all a part of the good news of the day. It happens Monday morning at 7:30 Eastern and 7:30 Pacific Time on Family Life Radio. 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

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You feel the load lift. You know God is with you.

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That is Ben Fuller. 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

0: 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Hi, I'm Sam. What are you thankful for, Marianne?
1: Thankful for my boyfriend. We've been going together for 2 years now, and he's a wonderful man of God. And I mean, there's so many people out there that get stuck with the wrong person, you know? And I didn't, and I'm just so thankful to the Lord for that.
0: What do you recommend to someone who hasn't met their person yet?
1: Just wait.
0: Yeah?
1: You know, I waited until I was 22. And the Lord sent him along, and he's the only one I've ever gone out with. And I really believe he is the one. And, you know, I just tell people that. Just the Lord has someone for you, and just wait. You don't have to search, try everybody out. Just wait. And in the Lord's timing, he will work it all out for you.
0: I love that. You know, I had to wait a lot longer than 22, and it was still worth it. I always tell Carlos, my husband, I say, you know, I wish I would have met you in high school, but

0: didn't. And we both got to do a lot of growing up until we got to where we could meet. So I think God's timing, so good. We wait. And it's worth it. It's so worth it. Meanwhile, we get to walk through life with the one who loves us better than anyone else on the planet could ever, ever love us.
1: You probably heard. 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
4: Ew!
0: God gave Jonah a second chance to carry out his mission. And hey, he even used a fish. 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And if I slip up again, God gives third chances. And fourth, well, you get the idea. 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